awesome!

Boxcar Harmonica, the original boxcar from Ohio.

Put your hands like this here for Leonard Skinner. How about it, baby, huh? Whoa! Gary, sick Jacksonville, Florida. How about it?

We were all born on the west side of Jacksonville, Florida, and you know what? From that side of town, folks, there was only simple men, all

We like it so much. You guys doing okay so far? We're just getting started tonight, so. I want you to keep your eye on Mr. Medlock and Mr. Sparky over here on mandolin, acoustic guitar.

I'm sweating my ass off. We gotta make a toast to you guys. Thank you so much for keeping Skinner music alive. Hey, baby. The legend lives on into 2015, baby. How about that? We thank you so much. Hey, by the way, some of you guys may be doing this tonight. Here's a toast to you guys. Thank you so much. Huh? I think we're doing that song.

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To me, there's nothing freer than a bird, just climb wherever he wants to go. And that's what this country is all about, being free. And I think everybody wants to be a free person.

warm welcome to Rock and Roll Hall of Fame.

Don't get quiet on us now, baby. That makes my ass nervous. How you guys doing? Welcome to Second Helping Night. How about it, baby? How about it, huh? We love you guys. You know what? We're doing a song here, this next song. We haven't done it that much on stage. And it's a really, really cool song. This goes out to all the ladies in the audience, okay?

my son, turn on all the lights here tonight. How you guys doing? How you guys up in the balcony doing? Everybody doing good in here tonight. God bless you. You know what? It's our second night here at the famous, world-famous Florida Theater. What a beautiful theater. You guys support it here in Jacksonville. Been around a long, long time. I just got to ask you guys, probably a dumb question, but how many diehard Lynyrd Skynyrd fans are in here tonight? Any diehard? Remember now, you're being taped for a live DVD right out of Jacksonville, Florida, home of Lynyrd Skynyrd. So here's to you guys. God bless each and every one of you. Let's do it.

Friday night in Jacksonville, Florida. Friday night in Jacksonville, Florida. You know what? I met a gentleman from Staten Island, New York, up in New York area, and he said, man, I had to come down to Jacksonville and see Lynyrd Skynyrd in Jacksonville. That's like seeing the Beatles in Liverpool. So, you know what I mean? I'm Doug, hats off to you. We love you guys. We appreciate you guys. It's good to see that we have diehard fans here tonight. This is one we're going to take you way, way back. You guys sing along really, really loud.

to testify to you guys. We got to testify to you guys right here in front of God and everything. We have been so, I shouldn't say this because you never want to admit this, nervous about playing Jacksonville, Florida. What the hell? This is our hometown. This is where Ronnie and Alan and Gary started it all. But right now, let's pick it up, Jacksonville, Florida. Come on.

God bless you, Mr. Breen!

Dutchman!

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How are we doing out there? It's good to be here. Thanks for having us. Welcome to Hysteria 2018! Which, if you

time. Anybody out there that's lived life knows you've been through some shit just like we have. But there's one thing that is certain. This band, these five people on this stage tonight, have been together for 26 of those 31 years. Which basically means I am about to introduce you to the new boy, all the way from Belfast. Make some noise for Mr. Vivienne Campbell.

All right? Enjoy that. It's an interesting concept, playing an album from start to finish in the order that you did it on the record. Well, you remember vinyl? Everybody remembers vinyl. Actually, it's now more popular than CD, so of course you remember vinyl. August the 3rd, 1987, was when that particular album came out, and it served us very well. It's given us the opportunity to do this for you people, which we appreciate more than you'll ever know from the bottom of our hearts. Thank you so much for sharing this with us. So now, what we'd like to do for you, if that's okay, is a few things that came before and a few things that came after. Like this beautiful thing, which will be introduced to you by the Walthamstow wonder, that is Mr. Phil Collins!

Antonio! Let's have another look at this place. 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It's beautiful. Thank you for sharing it with us. There's a lot of noise going on out there, by the way. Hell of a lot of noise. We thank you for that. Come on. Hey, however, do you think you can make a little bit more?

0: ever, he will introduce this one for you.
1: Born Jack Lieben, Ralphie Lauren.
0: We got something

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And there will be a next time. Good night.

So I'm about 100 miles from Memphis, was where I grew up, and I don't live too far from there now. I wrote a record about it. Did it with Joel Bramhall II and Justin Stanley, who's out there. And we're going to play a bunch of songs for those because we just have a feeling that you're fans and friends. And so this is called 100 Miles from Memphis.

0: you feel like singing? I hear you.
1: You ain't nothing but a hound dog.
0: But I like it.
1: Cause you know what? See, everybody I know, all my friends are getting divorced. What the fuck is going on? People getting shot driving down the road. I think I've had it up to here. How about you?

That's just, I don't know, it's just vulgar. Anyway, how you doing? We had such a great time making this record. I feel like we're ending a tour, but we're just heading into the holidays where, you know, you just do one-offs and stuff. So we're going to play you the first song that came off this record, and hopefully you're still hearing it. And if you feel like singing along, if you've been drinking enough, then make that happen. Here we go. This is called Summer Day.

Thank you. I have this firm belief that when you buy records that you're voting. That's your way of voting. Emmy Lou Harris told me that once. I said, I'm going to give you my new record. And she said, I'm going to buy it because that's my way of voting. And I want you to put that in your back pocket. And then I want you to tell all your friends. Because that meant something to me. And I think that's a good way to look at it. And we're going to do a song by a guy named Citizen Cope. And if you don't know him, please check him out. And if you do know him, please buy his records. Because it matters to the life of our business. And I think it matters to the collective conscious to have people out writing about real things. And he's one of those people. And actually, he's probably having a baby right this second because his wife's water just broke. So I know. Anyway, send nice positive vibes out to Clarence Greenwood. This is called Sideways.

Sims, everybody. Tommy Sims on bass. Jeff Babco on keyboards. Victor Andrizzo on drums. Joel Bramhall II on guitars and vocals. Ephraim Owens and Shelly Carroll on horns. Stephanie Alexander, Neon Holly on vocals.

This is LA.

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Oh no, I'm gonna go down, put myself through this, maybe torture. I never thought that I would be able to go back on tour again, ever. For me, it was done. It was like, who am I now? And all those questions that I had. There was a lot of red flags, but we just ignored them, so you made a huge mistake. That was it. It revealed itself. That was the music that was going to come through me.

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That's crazy. But I love sharing my story with you. And this song is about love. Or obsession. 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

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Around the entire world. So I just want to shout out to the world and say, what's up? 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Pretty good for a first night. You guys are actually doing a really good job. 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Just a little shy. 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

0: It was the first festival of its kind, the first pop festival that brought all different types of music together. There had been jazz festivals, there had been blues festivals and folk festivals. There really hadn't been a rock festival.
1: It seemed like it was time to give something back to music, you know? So we tried to find the most talented people who hadn't been exposed.
2: The theme of the Monterey Pop Festival was music, love, and flowers, or something like that.
3: It was to show that music, love, and flowers could transcend everything and conquer the world.
4: Monterey was the launching pad for Jimmy in America.
5: Most people there, I'd say 99%, did not know who the heck Jimi Hendrix and the Experience were.
6: Well, it was like probably the most important gig in Jimi Hendrix's career.
7: And that made the band in America.
8: Ooh, shucks, foxy lady.

0: Less than a year before Jimmy played Monterey, he was playing as an unknown in Greenwich Village when he was spotted by Chas Chandler, who was the bass player in the Animals and was looking for his first venture into managing a band.
1: I'd been out with a girlfriend of mine, and she'd played me a recording by Tim Rose, Hey Joe.
2: Hey Joe, where you going with that, that gun in your hand?
1: And I said, at the end of this tour, I'm going to go back to England and find an artist to record this song with.
3: We were in New York, of course, and then Linda Keith, who was, I believe, Keith Richards' girlfriend at the time, or was his girlfriend, had asked Chas to go along.

0: and see this guy sing, and she said he was, she felt he was going to be the new thing. And so Chaz, of course, went.
1: I saw him at Café War, and the very first song he played was Hey Joe. I knew the only thing I wanted to do was take this guy to England, because I thought he would change the music face of England, if not the world. I knew he was going to be a sensation in England.

0: I first heard about Jimi Hendrix when I was at Melody Maker, and my old friend Chaz Chandler, who was formerly the bass player with the Animals, rang me up and said, "Chris, you got to come and see this fantastic new guitar player." And he was telling me all about Jimi Hendrix, who had just brought over to England from New York.
1: First flat was belonged to Ringo Starr. Ringo was the old pals act, you know, all the bands and that. All we did was music, you know. We'd go to a gig, we'd come back, he'd be writing a song, we'd be picking on it, pick a song to pieces just in our flat, you know.
0: It was a very exciting time to be in London in 1966, because not only were there lots of venues for bands to play at, there were also what were called the inn clubs, which were nightclubs where people went after hours to drink and chat, and the industry sort of met.
2: Chaz was kind of smart in the sense when he first brought him to England, that's what he did. He just took him around to those clubs. That's where I first saw Hendrix. Got up and started jamming with this band, and it was I think I should take up another instrument. And he was just amazing.
3: It's 1966. Kit Lambert and myself were partners. We were young filmmakers. We'd begun with The Who, and we were very involved in the whole sort of rock and roll sort of thing that was happening. And there were like three clubs at that time that you went to after the gigs, that sort of thing. We were at one of them. Chaz came in with this guy, and, you know, from word go, right, and when he started to perform, we were just totally enamoured. And we knew Chaz, and we said, "Well, can we produce him? You know, we'd love to produce him." And Chaz said, "Well, I'm going to produce him." He said, "Well, has he got a record label?" And of course, he didn't have a record label. So we immediately, you know, got into the machinations of creating the record label because of Jimmy.
1: And we sat at the table and literally did a deal on a BMAT for Jimmy to be on Trank Records. We didn't even have a band at then. Noel and Mitch weren't there yet.
4: And then we had a jam session at one club in England, you know. And that's how Mitch, Noel and I got together.
5: Right now, I'd like to introduce the cats in the group. There's Noel Redding playing bass.
6: Hello.
5: And Mitch Mitchell playing drums.
7: Good evening.
4: Noel comes down expecting to play guitar, you know. He was trying for the Animals. So I dug his hairstyle, so he asked him to play bass.
8: Well, we're going back to, September 66, when I actually went to do an audition as a guitar player for Eric Burdon and the New Animals, because the Animals had broken up. And at which point, Chaz, he said, "Can I play bass?" I said, "No, but I'll give it a go." And I was handed this bass. We played three tunes. This American gentleman said, "Do you want to join my group?" And that was it.
9: I got a phone call from Chaz the Chandler. "Hey, I've got this guy coming over from America. Da-da-da-da. Do you fancy having a play with him?" And he was the first person I knew, ever heard, that knew how to play that Curtis Mayfield style of guitar. And also, you want Wes Montgomery? I mean, without being a flash git.
10: I remember the first gig we did in England, he was stood there with the mouths open, so I said to myself, "Damn, what happened, you know? Did we do good or do what, you know?"
8: And then we started doing what we call the club scene in London. And then suddenly we noticed we were filling the place, and then suddenly you'd see John Lennon in the corner, or McCartney, or like Bill Wyman.
11: There was definitely a time period where what was London up to? It was tracking Jimi Hendrix. I mean, nobody had much time off then, but what were they doing when they had time off? They were tracking Jimi Hendrix.

0: reason he took off so quickly in England was because of the Rolling Stones and the Beatles. The Beatles used to go, and the Stones would go to see Jimmy play anywhere, especially in the West End of London. They would talk about him in interviews. They'd say, this guy was, you know, you've got to go to see Jimi Hendrix. I put another 1,000 on the door the next day when Mick Jagger or John Lennon or Paul McCartney were saying, this guy's great.
1: We had been tipped off, actually, by John Lennon. He said, you got to come and see this guy. He had been signed for Europe and the rest of the world, actually, in the UK, and all that was open was North America. And so we grabbed what we could, and we signed him for North America.
2: As we started in 66, things happened so darn quickly.
0: And it was just great, because went out at gigs, worked on songs, went in the studio, partied. It was just great. The whole direction was just on making it a success.
3: It was like a jigsaw, you know, you could see the pieces coming together. First of all, there was the hit single, was Hey Joe, and then came Purple Haze, which established him as a singer, songwriter, guitarist, you know, the complete works.
4: I mean, he was accepted by the British audience with a reverence that happened with the Beatles, that happened with him. You know, he was loved in England, and immediately, you know, and really appreciated as the great artist that he was.
5: Excuse me while I kiss the sky.
3: And Chaz now had the sort of, like, move towards the next stage, and the next stage was obviously to break America.
1: Well, Hey Joe was played in the predictable places, the FM stations. Very few AM top 40 stations would take a chance with it. It was so off the beaten track.
3: They were struggling to get a foot in the door in America. You know, they were struggling to get the records played, and they were struggling to get the kind of attention. But what they did have was the word within the business. They had the Beatles accreditation. You know, the Beatles had given them their blessing, so to speak.

0: experience. Or have you ever been experienced? Well, I have.
1: From memory serves me, I think you got a phone call. Well, I think Paul McCartney has something to do with it, but I know you got a phone call from the Mamas and Papas asking them if you wanted to be, they were going to do this California pop festival, and would you want to be part of it? We said, yes, of course.
2: It was intended as a fabulous summer event by the man who thought of it, a man called Alan Parisa, who went to a promoter called Benny Shapiro, and they came to me. And one morning, so we had a wonderful idea to do a pop festival in Monterey, where the jazz festivals had been.
3: Well, a fellow called me, and he said that he had been to the Monterey Fairgrounds, and he wanted to put a 12-hour show on from noon to midnight, and he wanted us to close the show. And he offered a huge sum of money to do it and so forth. And so I said I'd let him know the next day. And I thought it over, and I woke up in the middle of the night, and I thought, you know, wouldn't it be great if we made it like a 3-day thing. And so I called Lou Adler in the middle of the night, and he said, oh, yeah, it's a great idea, goodbye. And hung up, you know. Next morning, I called back and said, that's a great idea.
4: They had some good acts, a couple of San Francisco acts, a couple of blues acts. They didn't have anyone really to draw people in, and so they wanted to hire the Mamas and Papas.
2: But if anyone was going to run this thing, it was going to be John Phillips, Michelle Phillips, and Lou Adler. They co-opted the idea of the pop festival, made it a voluntary thing for charity, aced out Benny Shapiro, allowed Alan Parisa to be a co-producer. I was to be press officer.
4: It was at that point that the transition started to take place, to make it more than one day, to make it 3 days, to hire a lot more groups.
5: So the concept was changed by John and Lou, since there had never really been a pop festival or a rock festival before. They were kind of flying by the seat of their pants.
6: Now, the number one thing that I noticed here is that there's no clearly defined areas of responsibility that one can just know Charlie's taking care of that or so-and-so's taking care of that.
7: That's not true at all.
8: Yeah, man.
6: Okay. Then if there are these areas of responsibility, may I suggest that we go around and the guy who's in charge of so-and-so says, yeah. I'm in charge of art. We are 10 hours away from completion. I'm in charge of security. We're this cool.
3: Let's go.
9: So when the citizens learned Monterey was to be the scene of the first annual international pop festival, they were somewhat less than overjoyed.
10: I think our position primarily was that the pop festival was brought in here without the people of the town really knowing what it was. It bothers a certain segment of our population, without a doubt. But to me, more frightening than the type of people is the sheer numbers that we're going to, that we expect to get.
5: But they were very clever in the way that they put it together and the way that they presented it. They convinced the city council that there would be no drugs, that, you know, hippies were the most peaceful and wonderful people in the world, and that a crowd of 200,000 was not going to affect the town of Monterey, which is about this big. The truth is that the more people that they got involved, the more it started to snowball into a reality.
11: The Mamas and Papas said, why don't you give all the money to charity and we work for nothing? So we said, okay. So Simon and Garfunkel agreed to work for nothing as well. Then everyone followed.
4: The first nights that we had on, obviously the Mamas and Papas, we figured they can close one night. Simon and Garfunkel, we thought that's another night. We got Otis Redding, and those were to be the three headliners. And then we started to fill in with those acts that represented all the different kinds of pop music at that time.
5: Everyone was encouraged to submit names that they thought would be interesting. Everybody was part of the committee.
4: There were some that were very active. Andrew Oldham obviously was very active, and whenever we thought about

0: European acts or the English acts. We went to Andrew, we went to McCartney. You know, who do you think we should go after?
1: And it was all logical. I mean, you couldn't... It was The Who and Jimi Hendrix.

0: major plan. Just, you know, Jimmy was an American, and naturally an American wants to be big in America. So we just went there.
1: Well, we realized when we saw the lineup of talent from Monterey, this would be a marvelous venue for him to debut his American experience. For Jimmy, it was his coming up party.
2: The idea of going to America, especially the West Coast, I just got this flavor of West Coast America, and it lived up to my expectations, and way beyond. I'm seeing, like, young girls, young ladies, putting roses in policemen's, like, helmets. I haven't seen anything like that before or since.
3: It was so well organized and controlled, in the sense that everyone who paid to get in had a seat. And then there was the outer fairground at Monterey where you could just wander around and enjoy the music. And there was no mud and there was no trouble with lavatories or bad drugs or being ripped off or not being able to park anywhere. A lot of people who were at the festival were smoking dope, and a lot of people were taking LSD and putting on a wonderful 3-day event.

0: I showed up on Friday morning, there were television from Europe, from every major channel. Unheard of. It just, you know, it just blew our minds, the coverage we were about to get.
1: It was just amazing. We couldn't believe that it had all come together in such a wonderful, and you know, I don't think we knew at the moment, but in such a historic way.
2: No trouble with the police, no trouble with the fire, no trouble with traffic. The place sold out, and the bands did appear for nothing.
0: You know, it's one of those magical things that happens, and I don't know if it ever happens again. I hope it does, because from a musician and an audience and the town of Monterey, it just came out perfect.
3: Well, everyone wanted to be the best they could for their fellow musicians, you know? It wasn't for the $10,000 fee or this or that or something, you know? It was a matter of pride.

0: the audience was making a transition from going to pop concerts to something much closer to a jazz concert. They were, in most cases, not listening to a record, but were listening to a musical performance by the artists, and not wanting to miss any part of it.
1: We got to stop, children, what's that sound? Everybody look, it's going down.
2: One of the greatest things was all the bands meeting backstage. I mean, there were tables and snack places set up backstage, and you'd see all these people sitting and getting to know each other.
0: The atmosphere, and people hung out. It allowed the acts who may have heard about somebody and hadn't seen them and certainly hadn't sat at the same table and talked. And I think it made more of a community out of the artist, or put them into a community as opposed to just independent acts.
3: One of my most vivid memories of Monterey was the first day we were there and walking down the Midway, and there was Brian Jones, and to see Brian Jones there in his cape walking around was just like somebody from Mount Olympus had stepped into our town.

0: Brian Jones was with us all the way through from the English flight. He was a great friend of Jimmy's and ours. And of course, he was introducing us.
1: And there was this rumor that there was this very exciting new artist coming out, but nobody had heard of him. Nobody knew anything about him. During the course of the festival, his name came up in various contexts. I remember, I think David Crosby of the Byrds had mentioned him in passing during, you know, something between songs.
2: Some of the musicians that had traveled between England and the U.S., some of them were aware of both Hendrix and The Who. Jimmy and The Who knew each other from England. They pretty much knew what kind of act they were doing. I don't know if they had played shows together, but obviously they knew that it was going to take a lot to top the other act once that act had been on stage.
3: The funny thing was that The Who and Jimmy were determined to outdo each other, and I'm not sure who really won, you know.
0: There's some conflict about whether The Who should follow us or should we follow The Who. We said we don't care.
4: We couldn't really decide, so we just said, well, you know, I said to Jimmy, I said, fuck it, man, we're not going to follow you on. So he said, well, I'm not going to follow you on. So I said, listen, we are not going to follow you on, and that is it. You know, as far as I'm concerned, you know, we're here, ready to go on now. Our gear's going to be there. That's the end of it, you know. And there was a certain look up in his eye, and he got on a chair and he played some amazing guitar just standing on a chair in the dressing room. Janis Joplin was there, Brian Jones, Eric, and me, and a few other people just standing around. And then he got down off the chair and just said, turned round to me and just said, if I'm going to follow you, I'm going to pull all the stops.
0: It felt okay. The time of the evening, the time of everything. I mean, you know, the adrenaline was definitely pumping.
5: And here to introduce him, he's come all the way over from London, is Brian Jones, Rolling Stone. Ladies and gentlemen, Brian Jones.
6: The brilliant performer, the most exciting guitarist I've ever heard, Sir Jimi Hendrix.

Hey, what's happening, brother? Here's something else. We got a little thing called Foxy Lady. My fingers will move, as you see. You don't hear no sounds as you hear, but dig this.

bro, this is so late, man. What's happening? Dude, I'll tell you what, let's get down to business, all right? Just give me 1 second to get down to business.

Keep people honest. Dig this. Yeah, I tell you, brother. It's really out of sight here. Didn't even rain. No buttons to push. Right now, I'd like to dedicate this song to everybody here with hearts, any kind of hearts and ears. Go something like this here.

right. Mr. Lonely Bird, you know you only used to get juice and air. Nobody here to taught you how to live on the streets, and now you just gonna have to get used to it. You say you never compromise with a mystery tramp, but now you got to realize

They got a little tune on around named Rock Me Baby, you know. No, this kind of. Yeah. Well, Dave, we got our own little Rock Me Baby, and it goes something like this here. The words might be wrong, but that's all right. Dig this anyway.

This is something else, man. You're like, it is no big story about you going, you know, we couldn't make it here, so we go to England, and America doesn't like us because, you know, our feet's too big, or we got fat mattresses, and we wear golden underwear. It ain't no scene like that, brother. You know, it's just, dig, man, just, you know, I'm laying around and went to England, pick up these two cats, and now here we are, man. It was so, you know, groovy to come back here this way, you know, and really get a chance to really play, you know? You know, I can sit up here all night and say thank you, you know, but this thing, I would especially just grab you, man, and just, one of them things, man, you know, one of them scenes. But Dick, I just can't do that. So what I'm gonna do, I'm gonna sacrifice something right here that I really love, okay? Oh, Rob, thank you very much, Bob Dylan's grandmother. Anyway, I'm gonna sacrifice something that I really love, man. Don't think I'm silly doing this, you know, because I don't think I'm losing my mind. Last night, man, oh God. Wait a minute, honestly, wait. Anyway, man, but today I think it's everything all right, you know, so I'm not losing my mind. This is for everybody here, man. This is the only way I can do it, you know. So we're gonna do the English and American combined anthem together, okay? Don't get mad, no. Don't get mad. I want everybody to join in too, all right? And don't get mad. This is it, man. There's nothing I can do more, man. Ooh, look at those beautiful people.

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0: was in the audience, but I was shocked. I had never seen anything like this in my life.
1: There was pandemonium, absolute pandemonium. People were running up and down the aisles, yelling. And this sheer excitement of this thing, people were going nuts. And I was one of them. And I remember thinking at the time that I had seen history in the making.
2: Monterey proved to all the music critics that were there that this was something special, this guy. You know, and they'd better keep an eye on him and what he was going to do next.
3: And I had phone calls up in Monterey from people in New York who said, what was that? We heard about it. People called us. So that was a big bounce for him. And it didn't stop after that.
4: But at that point, we knew this is big and everyone realizes it.
5: It was a 40-minute spot, I think. Yeah, 40-minute spot, maybe 45-minute spot.
6: Hey, the right place, the right time. One of those darn lucky things, eh?
7: It was such a good feeling, especially in your own home country. And I guess they feel the same way, right?
8: Jimmy was an American. He didn't want to live all his life in England. The minute things started happening in America, he naturally wanted to be in his home country. And he was an American, and it was important to him to be big in America.

0: Hello, everyone. So nice I can see everyone. Hi. We are Florence and the Machine. Thank you for having us. We would like to have a choir with us, but I'm not even sure there's enough room on the stage. So I was wondering if you would be our choir this evening.
1: You will specifically.
0: Perfect. I'm going to be looking at you to be singing the loudest. What's your name?
1: Claire!
0: This is Claire, the one-woman human choir. But as backup, I'm going to need you all to sing as well. Can we do this? Us, and Claire.

So the next, the next song we're gonna play is, this game could go on for a really long time. Hi, hi, hi. We love you too. I mean, like, we, the whole band, not like a royal we. So this next song is very special to, oh! I don't know how I did that. Thank you for this. Someone throw something else, see if I can do it again. Not quite, nearly there. We'll keep practicing throughout the show. Thank you for coming to Ali Pali. This next song is very special to me. It was written in a place that maybe has slightly bluer skies than this, but it was recorded here. So really, you know, I feel like we should change its name to How Big, How Grey, How Beautiful. Because I carried it with me underneath the grey skies of London as I was riding my bike from home to the studio, from home, and it was like a big blue sky of the making of this record. So I've brought it home and I want to give it to you. This is yours now. This is a song called How Big, How Grey.

This was one of the first songs I think I wrote, and it was on lungs. And I would like to dedicate it to my dad, and it's his birthday today. And he's here, and when we were first starting out, we got offered a support slot for MGMT, but we didn't have any money, so he drove us in his camper van around the whole of England and the whole of Europe, and it was me, Rob, and Chris, and my dad, and my friend Miriam seemed to come along for the ride as well. But he drove us all around the hills of Germany and France behind MGMT's tour bus, and, well, they thought we were completely mad. But Dad, thank you so much for everything, and I'm so glad you're here tonight. Nick Wells!

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And they all came running back after the gig because we were sharing a dressing room, and they were like, oh my God, did you see it? Did you see it? The ghost of Andy Warhol was in the audience. And then my dad walked in, I was like, this is my dad. So the legend, Nick Welsh.

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And I paid for the woman. Baby, please don't go. But she said, no, I'm leaving. I had enough of you. I tried and I tried, but nothing ever worked out right. She said, I never seen a guitar player make no money. And I'm leaving. And I cried with, oh, baby, baby, baby. Yes, what can I do? What can I do to change your mind? That woman just got on there, got on the train.

pages. We're going to do a song for you now. It's we rarely play this one, but we're going to play it on this show tonight. This is from the Wildflowers album, and it's called Crawling Back to You.

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So. And, you know, we all used to sit around and write songs together, and this is one that was one of my favorite ones we came up with. And we're going to try it for you now.

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1: No, no.
0: What? 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That's not in the set at all. Well, skip it. Doing the summer? 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
1: Yeah.
0: Since we're at the end of our summertime.

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Today was one of them. And this song has a lyric about walking through a hailstorm, so here you go.

0: Oh, wow, thank you.
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0: All right. We should veer away from the love songs for a second, though. This is more of a cynical about reality TV show kind of song. I was having a nice little conversation one time at this little community get together, and this lady came up to me, and she wanted to see if they could use one of my songs for this reality TV show that had just moved into my neighborhood. And so I told her no, and she asked again. I said no again, and then I wrote this song when I went home that night.

I'd like to bring the rest of the band out right now, please. This is Zach on the piano over here. You got Marilo on the bass. My good friend Adam back here on the drums. My name is Jack. Thanks again, you guys, for being here with us. We're really honored to be part of this SciTunes Festival. We got a lot of new songs that came out today, so we're going to be playing a bunch of those as well as old ones. This is a brand new one. This is called Washing Dishes.

0: When Zach's playing the vibes, you can't talk to him over here because he's really concentrating, man.
1: I have to concentrate hard to play that, it's true.

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0: Thank you.
1: How's it up in the balcony up there? You guys all right? All right, well, this song came about one day when one of my kids came up to me and he told me he wanted to get an edible watch. And I asked him what that meant. And he said, you know, the ones that have the numbers on them, not the hands. And I said, you mean a digital watch? And then, yeah, he said he wanted an edible digital watch, so I wrote this song.
2: Is that good tempo?

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2: All right, well, this is a song about that first time when you get together with a few friends and when you lock into a groove and you can't believe you're holding it together for more than 5 seconds. 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It's called Tape Deck.

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And then I'll bring it back after that. 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It's called Ones and Zeros. 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

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I wrote a record about it, did it with Doyle Bramhall II and Justin Stanley, who's out there. And we're going to play a bunch of songs for those because we just have a feeling that you're fans and friends. And so this is called 100 Miles from Memphis.

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I hear you. 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But I like it. Cause you know what? See, everybody I know, all my friends are getting divorced. What the fuck is going on? People getting shot driving down the road. I think I've had it up to here. How about you?

That's just, I don't know, it's just vulgar. Anyway, how you doing? Yeah, that's good. We had such a great time making this record. I feel like we're ending a tour, but we're just heading into the holidays where, you know, you just do one-offs and stuff. So we're going to play you the first song that came off this record, and hopefully you're still hearing it. And if you feel like singing along, if you've been drinking enough, then make that happen. Here we go. This is called Summer Day.

Thank you. I have this firm belief that when you buy records that you're voting. That's your way of voting. Emmy Lou Harris told me that once. I said, I'm going to give you my new record. And she said, I'm going to buy it because that's my way of voting. And I want you to put that in your back pocket. And then I want you to tell all your friends. Because that meant something to me. And I think that's a good way to look at it. And we're going to do a song by a guy named Citizen Cope. And if you don't know him, please check him out. And if you do know him, please buy his records. Because it matters to the life of our business. And I think it matters to the collective conscious to have people out writing about real things. And he's one of those people. And actually, he's probably having a baby right this second because his wife's water just broke. So I know. Anyway, send nice positive vibes out to Clarence Greenwood. This is called Sideways.

everybody. Tommy Sims on bass. Jeff Babco on keyboards. Victor Andrizzo on drums. Joel Bramhall II on guitars and vocals. Ephraim Owens and Shelly Carroll on horns. Stephanie Alexander, Neon Holly on vocals.

0: refilling the place. And then suddenly you'd see John Lennon in the corner, or McCartney, or like Bill Wyman.
1: There was definitely a time period where what was London up to? It was tracking Jimi Hendrix.
2: Here I come, baby. Coming to get you.

Thank you very much. I'm John Mellencamp. Now, we're going to be doing all kinds of songs for you folks tonight. We're going to be doing some songs you know, some songs you don't know, some songs you can sing along with, some songs you can dance to. We're going to be doing all kinds of songs tonight.

Thank you very much. My grandmother lived to be 100 years old, right? And she was doing pretty good till she got to like 99 and three quarters. And then that last quarter kind of got her. But she'd call me up in the afternoon, you know, and she's the only woman that ever really loved me was my grandmother. She'd call me up in the afternoon and she'd go, Buddy. She called me Buddy, you know. She never called me John. She always called me Buddy. And she'd call me up and she'd go, Buddy, why don't you come over and spend the afternoon with me? Because I'm not going to be here much longer. And I want to spend the afternoon with you. And I would drive over, you know, about 45 minutes to her house. And she was bedridden, so I had to lay in bed with her to talk to her, you know. But one day, we're laying there talking, and she goes, you know, Buddy, I think we need to pray. And I said, okay. So she started saying a prayer, you know, that we'd all heard and grew up with. And, you know, and she prayed for a little bit. But then I noticed her breathing was starting to get kind of heavy. And next thing I know, her voice is kind of raising in volume. And then she says, me and Buddy are ready to come home. What? Me and Buddy are ready to come home. Grandma, Buddy is not ready to come home. Buddy's got a lot more sinning he intends on doing. Well, I shouldn't have said that. She looked at me and she goes, you know, it's just like you to say something smart alecky at a time like this. When I'm talking to God, you can't get smart alecky, and you're not going to get to heaven yourself if you don't stop that cussing and smoking all the time. And then we locked eyes. And the strangest thing happened. Her face turned into like that of a maybe 13-year-old girl, and her voice even changed, and she looked at me with such love and affection, and she goes, you know, Buddy, you're gonna find out one day real soon that life is short, even in its longest days.

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A few years ago, like 15 or 16 to be kind of exact, Steve King and I started working on a musical called Ghost Brothers of Darkly County. And it's been a long journey because Steve's got a real job and I've got a real job, and they're doing it in London now. So along the way, though, a lot of people came and went that were in the cast, but one of the gals that was in the cast, her and I became friends. Not like that. Musical friends. I know it sounds impossible and maybe improbable, but it's true. We decided to make a record together, and it's called Sad Clowns and Hillbillies. And would you guys please welcome back Miss Carlene Carter.

expectations. 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

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I mean, really, if you face it, right? So I think it's appropriate that we end this evening with a song about

Thank you, Busta! How's everybody doing tonight? I can't tell you how wonderful it is to be back in North America, especially here in Boston tonight. So what do you think? Shall we go on with the show? Let's do it. This is Taking Chances.

Well, on my latest English album, Linda Perry, an amazing writer and producer, gave me a very special song. And I'm still searching why it was so difficult for me in a recording studio to sing it, actually.

I have to tell you that every time I was giving it a try, I was getting extremely emotional. I guess it's a kind of prayer for me. And I think singing it in front of all of you tonight, it will have its full meaning. If I may, I would love to sing it for you tonight. It's called My Love.

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I will give it another try.

You know, over the years, I've had the privilege of recording some amazing duets with some of the best voices in the world. And one of those songs is The Prayer with Andrea Bocelli. And even though you can't be with us tonight in person, we do have Andrea on film joining me in this beautiful song.

Thank you so very much. You know, I could never do a show without singing at least one song in French. This next song was written by a great artist from France, Jean-Jacques Goldman. It was the biggest song of my French career. It's a song that speaks about loving someone so much that you are prepared to give up everything on earth for that person's love in return. I guess many of us know that feeling. It's called Pour que tu m'aimes encore. I hope you like it.

Merci beaucoup. And now something very different that you know so well. Come on, Boston. Show me the world. Let me hear you all.

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0: We will.

Yes, ladies and gentlemen, Queen is truly one of the greatest band in the history of rock music. And tonight, I would like to pay tribute to them. I love Freddie Mercury. He was such an amazing singer. And one of the very last songs Freddie has recorded has always had a very deep and special meaning to me. It's called "The Show Must Go On."

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Ronel Panetta. 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

you something from the album Revelation again. It's called Change for the Better.